Welcome everybody. I am Margherita Tabanelli, professor for medieval art history at Uninettuno University. I'm here to introduce to you the course of medieval archaeology. This course introduces students to the archaeology of medieval past, its main fields of research, and methodological approaches. The course will examine the contribution of the medieval archaeological research to the understanding of medieval societies and the major economic, political, cultural, social transformations that shaped Europe between late antiquity and the Middle Ages. The main topics of the course will be, let's see them together, the history of the discipline, so the development of medieval archaeology as a branch of archaeology. It's a brand new field of this kind of studies. It's younger than the other branches of archaeology. Written and material sources, so how they can dialogue, how to connect and interpret together the classical historical sources in written form to the material one and also the iconographic ones. The transition from late antiquity to the Middle Ages, it will be a very important topic because a lot of transformation of social, economic and political kind found place in this moment, at the end of the Roman Empire. Trade, power and society, so all form of exchange networks that took form during the centuries of the Middle Ages in world Europe and in the Mediterranean. Feudalism, so the development of new structures of power, especially this new form of power that embodied itself also on the territory, shaping the landscape and the settlement of medieval Europe, so feudalism, and monasticism, so the role of the Christian church and especially of monks in shaping the settlement, the landscape and the culture of the medieval period. Through this course, students will be provided with conceptual and analytical tools required to interpret the archaeological evidence in conjunction with historical, iconographic, and written sources, fostering a critical approach to the reconstruction of the medieval past. Students will also be able to evaluating competing historical interpretations and to apply the specific terminology and methods of the archaeological research of the medieval period. I'm sure that this course will be a great contribution to your study curriculum, and I hope you will enjoy it. Goodbye.

One of this of the previous list of kind of furnace, we can start from a scheme of direct flame furnaces in a not protected atmosphere. Typical example of this kind of furnace is slabs homogenizing furnaces. The same we have described when we talk about hot rolling process, because this kind of furnaces typically is used to perform the preheating of the rolling slabs coming from cast house, and is a continuous charging furnace also because when the material acts from the furnace is immediately ready for the next steps, which is the hot rolling. As shown in the picture, so these are represent several rolling slabs charged from this side, and this is the exit side. So during the process, each single slab cross the whole length of the furnace, and progressively the temperature is increasing until to reach the temperature ready for the hot rolling. In this case, we have a free flame burners inside the chambers, which means that the burners installed inside the furnace are maybe not in direct contact with the material, but in the same area. So, in the area where the material is treated, there is directly the air coming from the combustion of the several burners installed. So the batch furnace scheme can be showed in this picture. At each treatment cycle, the material is loaded and unloaded, and this is, as explained, constitute the batch. So we have one door where we can load and unload. Of course, we need some tool to make this operation. And when we have charged, we need to close as hermetic as possible in order to avoid any heat exchange with the external area. So the handling system for loading and unloading is installed to serve the furnace, like showed in the picture. Normally is a wagon which can move in a horizontal way when the door is open. And we can put in outside all the charge and make the material change. In this case, we have the scheme of a batch furnace with radiant tube, which means combustion circuit separated from the process air circuit. What does it mean? Well, this is a section of the furnace. So this is the charge, the material to be annealed or treated. This is the internal process air, and as we can see, we have the burners in both side, lateral wall, which are closed inside what we call radiant tube. So it's a closed circuit inside which we have the combustion. But the air, which is used to heat the material, is not the same. So we have two separated circuits for the combustion area air and the internal process air circulation. The circulation is performed thanks to a big fan inside the furnace, which generate this flow. So the air is pushed close to the radiant tubes,
and achieve

all the heating and then is flowed in the chamber where is stored the material to be treated. So the hot air exchange heating with the material and then repeat the cycle. So as shown in this picture, you have continuous recirculation, internal recirculation, until we reach the desired temperature. In this longitudinal section is more clear the principle of the two separated of the protection of the atmosphere. So we have a fan which push inside process air, or as alternative we push inside not environmental air but inert gas like nitrogen, for example. So if we flow inside a certain amount of inert gas, we have also exit of the internal area. So we somehow we wash, let's say, the air inside the chamber until we reach the reduction of oxygen. So we have to guarantee in this case the tightness of the door and the a little pressure inside the furnace in order to maintain protected the air inside, accepting some small hole on the structure, on the door, or somewhere in any point of the structure of the furnace. If we have a little bit higher pressure inside compared to the external environmental pressure, in the worst case, some air of internal on the chamber will come out of the chamber, but not the contrary, because the pressure, the furnace work in a light pressure inside, so the air can just exit, not enter, and this prevent any contamination by external oxygen. For some case where we need a very strong protection, we use a vacuum furnace in a controlled atmosphere. In this case we have a typical shape, bell shape, like showed in this picture. The bell shape of the treatment chamber to have a greater structural resistance to vacuum strains. So as we have to reach the vacuum inside, the best shape to support these strains is the spheric shape. That's why this kind of furnace normally have this typical shape. Also here we have separate circuit with the heating air and the process environmental inside the chamber of treatment. This special kind of vacuum furnace allows the following characteristics. First of all, a higher protection level measurable by dew point. So in this case we have a different kind of washing of the atmosphere inside the chamber. Instead to push the inert gas inside and push outside the contaminated air, we make a different way. We make the vacuum inside, so which means we remove all the air or most of the air inside, and then we refill again with the clean air by

inert gas. This allows to reach, as I said, higher protection level, which is measured by dew point, not anymore by the oxygen percentage. And in this case, we have also the possibility to reduce the consumption of the technical gas, the inert gas, because the washing is not just the volume to refill after the vacuum. Following this typical classification of the furnace, we can now describe how to select a furnace. The factors to be considered for the best choice are the following. First factor is the technological needs. In example, continuous charging furnace allows to supply the following process step at high temperature. This is the case of the hot rolling process, where we need to heat the slabs at the desired temperature and immediately before to cool down, immediately execute the next step, which is in this case the hot rolling. So we need a continuous charging type. Another criteria is based on the priority to production capacity or flexibility. Large chambers for the first one, small chambers for the second one. What I want to mean with this different condition. If I have a very big chambers where I can put maybe 8 or 10 coils of each coil consider a weight of 10 tons. So I can put inside the furnace 80,000 tons or 100. So it means a big amount. But of course, in the same batch, I can perform the same treatment. So if I have always the same kind of treatment to perform in a big volume, this is the best choice. But if I have the same 8 or 10 coils, which different kind of characteristic I want to achieve, which means a different kind of treatment, I cannot treat all together. So in this case, I prefer flexibility. So in order to have the best usage of the time, if I have instead of only one chamber big for 8 coils, but maybe 2 or 4 small chamber with 2 or 4 coils. In this case, I can perform in parallel 2 or 3 kind of different treatment. So in this case, I have more flexibility. Of course, it takes a little more time to perform all of the treatment. Another criteria is based on product quality critical requirements, which means the protection level. So, as explained, I can make the protection, I can avoid the protection, or I can make a very strong protection. It depends on this factor. Some review questions to summarize what said till now. What is the difference between a batch furnace and a continuous charging furnace? What are radiant tubes used for? How is the level of protection of the treatment atmosphere measured? Let's continue with the second part of the lesson concerned with main parameters of the process, adjustments, and characteristics of the output product. From this point of view, the heat treatment, as we will see in the next part of the lesson, are different than the other process we are describing in the rolling cycle, because we will see is not detectable directly the result. Process parameter, special condition of heat treatment.
In relazione

to the final goal of the process, the results obtained during the execution are not directly measurable. This is a first condition. The second is that the effectiveness of the process can only be checked indirectly through the parameters related to the target value of the material properties. Explain better these concepts. The scope of this process is to change the crystalline structure, and which means to change the mechanical properties. So, during the performing, I cannot see if really this change is going in the right direction, but I can detect or check this final result after the process, not during. This seems very let's say, important condition, but in reality make a strong difference in the management of the process itself, because I should avoid any mistake, because I lose maybe 2 or 3 days to understand if the process has been performed correctly. So it's important to manage to conduct the treatment in a proper way in order to reduce this risk. The process parameters can be described as the following. Absolutely speaking, the most important parameters to guarantee the effectiveness of the results are the temperature of the treated material, the lasting time at the required temperature. With reference to the description of temper linked to each metal alloy, in this case aluminium alloy, is there is a relation for each kind of alloy between the temperature and the temper or physical state, and this depends on the alloy or the material, the metal we are processing. So we have to understand well this influence and define which temperature we have to choose in order to obtain the mechanical properties we need. So we have to go inside this use this physical characteristic of the metal, of the specific alloy, in order to perform this treatment and reach the target value for the mechanical properties. The principles for determining the treatment temperature are illustrated in the lesson dedicated to alloys and temper of aluminium. Talk about thermal inertia. The essential factor is represented by the considerable masses of the material to be treated. We are talking about dozens of tons. So, as explained in the example some slides before, we are talking about a charge or batch of treatment of several thousand of tons. So, a big mass. As as known in the thermodynamic study, we know that a big mass has a higher thermal inertia, or what we call thermal capacity. What does it mean? If I have to increase the temperature of 1 degree of a mass of 1 tons, it takes a fixed time with the energy available. With the same energy available, if I want to increase of the same 1 degree the temperature in a 10 tons mass, I need much more time, because this is the bigger thermal inertia. It's similar to the dynamic law. So bigger pieces need more time to reach the same
eh,

eating. Given a heat capacity, or thermal inertia, of the material, increasing the mass, we have consequently proportionally increases the time to reach the target temperature, as already explained. At the same, given a heat capacity or thermal inertia of the material, by increasing the thermal power of the furnace, decreases the time to reach the target temperature. Of course, we can see the same problem from the opposite point of view. If I increase the energy available to heat the material, I can change the time. So I have, if I have 100% more, a doubled powerful to heating up the material, of course I reduce the time, reducing of course the in improving the productivity. So we have to consider this element to set up the furnace, the process, and also for the design of the equipment itself. Talking about this topic, the thermal inertia, we consider a typical shape of one coil. So, the temperature distribution during the transitory heating phase on a rolling coil. This is what we have to understand. The first point to understand is the way how the heating is transferred. So heat is transmitted by internal conduction of the material. So we have the air, hot air, flowing across the material. So from the external part of the coil, the heating reach the internal part. How? Thanks to the material conductivity. As we have said in other lessons, aluminium has a good thermal conductivity. So this element helps us to uniform the temperature or to transfer the heating from external to internal part, thanks to this intrinsic characteristic of the metal. But of course, looking at this picture, we have a different transmission factor in this direction and in this direction, because in this direction we use there is a continuity of the metal, because we are along the same layer of the material. In the radial direction, we have to transfer the heating from one layer and the following. So in between the two layers, there is something different than metal. We have air, even if very small quantity, and also residual rolling oil coming from the rolling process. So it's not a continuous, there is not continuity between the two layers. There is a different material inside, and different also transmission factor, which is lower than the transversal direction. So at the end, we have different thermal conductivity between radial and transversal direction of the coil. So looking at this section, we have this point, and this point we can call hottest point or fastest in the rising, because are the first point to receive, which receive the heating. This point, exactly on the very center of the coil, will be the coldest point or slowest in rising. All the intermediate point are in between this point, hottest point, and coldest point. So the final result of this effect of the transmission is that during the
during the heating, so I put the material in the furnace in the environmental temperature, 20 degrees. I start to increase the temperature, so the air, hot air, which flow against the charge, start to increase, to transmit the heating to the external part. But in this transitory phase, there is a gradient temperature inside the coil, as shown in the picture. Another point to be considered is the temperature distribution during the transitory heating phase inside the treatment chamber. Thanks to the fluid dynamic of internal air circulation, it is possible to obtain a temperature distribution more or less uniform. As we have seen in the first scheme of the process, we have a recirculation, internal recirculation of the air, so there is fan, for example, installed on the top of the furnace, which make this internal circulation. This means that this part is a little bit hotter than the other part. So we have also another reason to be not uniform temperature inside the furnace. So at the end we have not uniform temperature inside each coil and not uniform temperature distributed inside the whole furnace. This is especially true during the heating up phase. So the temperature uniform inside the material charge can be analyzed in relation of the following point. Different thermal gradients in the various points of the material. Different thermal gradients in the various points of the annealing chamber. It is determined the soaking time at the target temperature. So, as following this analysis, our target is to have the same temperature or more or less the same temperature in all the points inside the furnace and inside each single coil. So we have to wait time enough in order to reach the same temperature in every point. And this takes time. And this time is the time we have to fix as a standard for the annealing. Following the description of temperature uniformity, let's describe in a similar way the uniformity of material properties inside the treated charge. The uniformity of temperatures and times inside the treated charge determine the consequent uniformity of mechanical properties of the processed material. What does it mean? As said at the beginning, we during the process we don't know if we are doing something in the correct direction. So we have to apply everything we know in order to guarantee that the process is performed according specific recipe, which means fixed time and temperature. But if we have this uniformity in the temperature, this is, as a consequence, we have a disuniformity of the mechanical properties inside the charge. So if I have inside the charge one area not enough heated, the material positioned in this area probably doesn't reach completely reach the temperature requested. So the mechanical properties probably are not in target. From this point of view, the uniformity of temperature become a disuniformity of material properties. So typically are considered acceptable temperature variation in the range plus minus 5 degrees centigrade. The same happen for the soaking time. The soaking time, as explained, is the time which allow to uniform all the point inside the charge in terms of temperature. So
In this

the accuracy, let's say we allowed as changing from one point and another, is a little bit wider. In this case, the soaking time variation is in the range plus minus 20% of the target value. How we can determine the soaking time? We have to analyze the transitory heating phase and regime phase, or what we call soaking phase. This is a typical trend of a material temperature during the treatment. So we have in red the air temperature, and in the other two curves correspond to the metal temperature, which is the most important. And here is the range to be reached to obtain the mechanical properties requested. In this case, we are around 370 degrees. So, as you can see, we see this part of the heating phase where air is even more overcome the requested temperature, and this allows to accelerate this heating. But as we have seen on the schema of each coil and in the distribution temperature inside the chamber, we have the coolest point and the hottest point, which can with this a big difference during this phase. But if we wait enough time, at the end we have a uniform distribution of temperature like this. So the coldest or late points determine the minimum time to keep the material in treatment. Why? Because if I know how much time take the coldest point to reach the temperature, I fix the time. So in this case, after around 6 hours, I can say that all the material is inside the range requested. If you see the first point, the hottest point, after 3 hours was reached the minimum temperature. But I cannot take this as the soaking time, because otherwise we risk to have some part of the material not enough treated. Some description how to conduct a heat treatment. In function of the treatment type to be performed, we can consider narrower or wider temperature tolerances. What I mean? This range can be wider or narrower. This choice depends on the temper I want to reach. There are some treatment where is partial annealing, where is important to reach the minimum level of temperature, but is important not to exceed a maximum volume. So I have to strictly respect this minimum and maximum. In other case, for example, in a full annealed material, where I have to reach the minimum volume to recrystallize completely the metal, the material to be processed, but is not so important if I exceed this temperature, because after the recrystallization, nothing can happen if I overcome this value. Of course, there is another phenomenon to be avoided, which is the increasing of the size of the grain, but this occurs after very, very long time. So in this case, is less important to that this hot area, this hot point, overcome the maximum. I cannot use this practice with a big difference between the maximum value of the range and the air during the heating. If there is no limit on the upper level of temperature, of course I can exceed more. And this means a faster time to reach the temperature. Of course, accepting a wider range of metal distribution, temperature distribution.

Understood this, we can now describe how how we can determine determine the furnace characteristics. A first point is in relation to the non-uniformity of temperature and the different thermal gradients. We consider the following further factors. During the construction phase of the furnace, the key elements are the thermal power, the effectiveness of process in air recirculation system. So, if we want to build an equipment which is fast to reach the target temperature and also fast to reach the requested uniformity inside the chamber, we have to choose the enough power of the burners and enough power of the internal recirculation. Bigger is the flow rate of internal recirculation and faster will be the transmission inside the furnace, in every point of the furnace, the same temperature. During the usage of the furnace, it is important to check the performances, which means uniformity and time, through specific tests. When I have a new equipment, I have to understand how to use it. So, in order to make to understand the performance of the furnace, I have to perform some specific trial where I put some sensors inside the charge, apply a specific recipe in order to reach my temperature requested, and I detect directly the uniformity of temperature during the heating up and the time necessary to reach the enough uniformity inside the charge. And this is exactly the performance I have to detect in a new equipment installed. Another important aspect is the atmosphere control inside the treatment chamber. In relation to the quality requirements of the material, the treatment can be executed in protected atmosphere conditions. The protection consists in reducing the oxygen content below appropriate limits. The phenomena to be prevented are the oxidation of the metal and or the oxidation of the residual oils in the material surface coming from rolling process. So, inside the furnace, the material, when especially is reached a higher temperature, and if I have oxygen inside, I can have an oxidation reaction, both in the material, in our case in the metal, in the aluminium alloy, and in the oil residual coming from the previous step during rolling. And so the oxygen is something we allow the reaction of oxidation, and the result of this oxidation is a staining of the material, which in most of the case is not allowed or compromise the final usage of the material itself. For standard cycles in the aluminium alloy rolled product, we can consider the following cases. Intermediate annealing treatments in first rolling steps. In this case, the protection can be lighter or even absent. Annealing treatment in the final rolling phases. Protection must be stronger. Typically, the oxygen content should be below 0.2-0.3%. So, if I have, considering a complete rolling cycle, if I have to perform an intermediate annealing, which means intermediate, means that I take the coil, I reach the intermediate thickness, not the final thickness, then perform the annealing, the treatment, and then I go back to rolling. So, even if I have some staining or residual oil oxided on the surface, during the following step of rolling
process, I remove this damage, and the defect disappear. So in this case could be not important this protection. But in the second case where I put the coil in the treatment after we have reached already the final thickness, so I don't need any further rolling passes, the possible staining of the surface will be not more anymore removed and affect the final product. In some special case, treatments or material that is particularly sensitive to oxygen and humidity, protection must be extremely high. In these cases, the high vacuum technique is used, with subsequent filling with inert gas, nitrogen or argon, or hydrogen. This is the case of the Bell furnace, where I can reach a very strong protection without, in this case, I don't measure, as I explained, the percentage of oxygen, but I measure the dew point. The dew point means that there are no residual humidity at that temperature, the temperature of the treatment value. And so in this case I'm sure that the material, any kind of oxidation can occur. As a synthesis of all the summary of the treatment phase, we can follow this flowchart. So we have the furnace loading, and we have three options. In the very strong protection case, we have to before to perform the vacuum, and then we refill the inert gas inside in order to be sure to eliminate any trace of reaction. The second case is the washing atmosphere, so to eliminate the oxygen by filling inside enough flow rate of inert gas. When I'm ready in this way or in the second way with the protected atmosphere, I can start the heating. The third case is when I don't need at all of protection, so after loading the furnace I go directly to the heating. The heating go on until I reach the fixed temperature for the specific characteristic I want to reach. When I reach this temperature, I keep the material for enough time, and this is what is called soaking time. When the soaking time is completed, I cool down the material and unload the furnace. This is the synthesis of a possible annealing treatment cycle in use. The last point regards the method to control the temperature. Typically, there are two possible ways to control the treatment temperature. One is to put thermocouples directly on each charge, properly distributed. A second method consists in applying of standard air temperature recipes based on experimental tests. In other words, if I have always the same material, same treatment, so more or less a very constant and similar process, I can make some tests at the beginning, found the best recipe and the best regulation of the equipment, fan speed, setup of the soaking, the overheating, and so on, and I obtain always the same performance. But when I have several kind of treatment to be performed one after another, I don't have a constant condition. So in this case is necessary to put every time inside the charge some sensor, the thermocouples, to measure during each treatment how metal is increasing the temperature. And in this way I check hour by hour
the trend of the temperature.

And when I reach the coldest point reach the minimum temperature, I start the sogging. And then I start to count the hours. If it is requested 4 hours, I will start 4 hours when the latest point reach the minimum temperature. About the treatment times, regardless of the temperature control method, depending on furnace characteristic and treatment type, it defined the minimum time of air washing, the minimum soaking time, the minimum cooling time. And these are the three steps we have seen in the flow chart. So the complete recipe of a treatment consists in fix the temperature and fix these three time typical of the treatment. Some basic information on burner control. In all equipment where the heating source are gas burners, it is important to keep their correct adjustment under control. In particular, the optimal efficiency of the burners is correlated to the correct stoichiometric ratio between comburent and fuel. So, the combustion is a typical reaction based on the fuel and oxygen, and the right mix of oxygen and fuel should be properly dosed in order to have the best reaction until the end. Otherwise, I have incombustion residual, which from one side we have a loss of energy, so efficiency not good. On the other side, we have also emission. We are outside we have some dangerous, let's say, component on the exhaust fume. This check is normally carried out periodically by analyzing the exhaust fumes. Furnace efficiency. The overall efficiency of the heat treatment furnace depends on optimal burners adjustment, as explained, fully charging of the treatment chamber. What does it mean? If I have the capacity of 8 coils, for example, but if I perform the treatment just charging only 5 coils, is not optimized the charge. So also in this case I lose in efficiency. And so at this point we can review all the second part of the lesson with the following review questions. Can the effectiveness and the results of the treatment be verified during the process itself? What are the two most important parameters that adjust the process? What does it mean, thermal inertia? On the basis of which factors is the duration of soaking time determined? What does it mean, the term overheating, and how is it used? How is the protection grade of the treatment atmosphere chosen? Operatively, how do you control the process temperature? Which factors determine the overall efficiency of heat treatment furnaces? And this is the summary review of the whole question, or the whole lessons. What is the difference between a batch furnace and a continuous charging furnaces? What are radiant tubes used for? How is the level of protection of the treatment atmosphere measured? Can the effectiveness and the results of the treatment be verified during the process itself? What are the two most important parameters to adjust the process? What does it mean, thermal inertia? On the basis of which factor is the duration of soaking time determined? What does it mean, the term overheating, and how is it used?

How is the protection grade of the treatment atmosphere chosen? Operatively, how do you control the process temperature? Which factors determine the overall efficiency of heat treatment furnaces? Okay, this is the last question, and the lesson is completed. So I thank you for your attention, and remember you, as usually, that all the material linked to this lesson is available on the website and the section linked to this course.

0: I'm here in COP28 in Dubai with COPEAN because 2 years ago I was in the program training journalists for climate change with COPEAN and UNINET UNO. It was a great experience for me, and after that program I had the opportunity to be a presenter for a daily program about environment. So thank you very much for the opportunity, for the program, and for being here in Dubai.
1: So in the last couple of years, we hear a lot about climate change and information come from all those different sources, and sometimes it's really difficult to make sense of all of them. So the course created by the University of UNO and COPEAN was really good because it helped me make sense of all those information, to have them in a coherent way, and this was really useful. And of course, the best way was that I got to come here in Dubai to report from the COP28 conference, and of course to give a window into this conference also to all of our viewers back in Croatia.
2: Hello, my name is Amanda Haj and I'm a journalist from the Lebanon's National News Agency. I'm a green journalist and I was looking for ways to advance myself in the field of reporting climate change until I came across this course called Reporting Climate Change, and it's delivered by UNINET UNO University. It's an Italian university and that collaborates with COPEAN, and they deliver this course to all the journalists who are passionate about covering climate change. So I took this course and it was very beneficial and really helped me advance in this career and this field, and I'm more and more passionate about it now.
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5: The International Telematic University, Uninettuno, was born from the Nettuno model, network per l'università ovunque, active in Italy since 1992, and from the success of the European project MedNetU, Mediterranean Network of Universities. The 31 MedNetU partner universities from 11 Mediterranean countries, Algeria, Egypt, France, Jordan, Greece, Italy, Lebanon, Morocco, Syria, Tunisia, and Turkey, coordinated by Nettuno, have given life to a real technological network based on the use of digital satellites. Today, all partners can produce, broadcast, and receive educational contents on television and the internet. A technological network that is supported by a network of minds who know how to connect and share their knowledge, and who jointly created the International Telematic University, UNINET UNO, and developed a virtual space for higher education and for the circulation of knowledge in the Euro-Mediterranean.
6: I declare the 2005-2006 academic year is now open, the first year of the International Telematic University, UNINET UNO.
5: The International Telematic University, UNINET UNO, is a great university where, within the real and virtual spaces of the internet, the best professors from the most prestigious universities of the world deliver their lectures in several languages in the following subjects: engineering, literature, international law, economics, psychology, media and communication. Students can attend the university with no space or time limits. Anywhere in the world, you can choose whether to study in Italian, Arabic, English, French, or Greek, achieving a study title recognized in Italy, in Europe, and other countries throughout the Mediterranean. On uninetunouniversity.net,
6: in the didactic

0: Take cyberspace, students can access the various learning environments, follow digitalized video lessons that are connected in a multimedial, hypertextual, and interactive way to books, texts, bibliographies, citographies, exercises, and virtual labs. On the satellite channel Uninettuno University and on the web TV of the university, it is possible to follow the video lessons 24 hours a day. In the virtual classrooms, professors and tutors interact with students and check their learning progress. Through forums and chats, minds are connected and knowledge is exchanged. The Uninettuno learning environment, realized by the university itself after many years of research, is appreciated around the world, as proved by the agreement signed in November 2013 in Brussels with the ASD, Aerospace and Defense Industry Association, who, through a careful selection made at the global level, chooses the Uninettuno as its platform to realize distance teaching courses by which quality standards are certified for work in the fields of the aerospace industry. Uninettuno will provide educational models, software, and platform, says Director Lesman, and will provide the course contents. Today, Uninettuno students come from 104 different countries from around the world. It's a global university that spread its technological poles in several countries, such as Rabat, Morocco, on the 14th of March, 2006. In Cairo, Egypt, on the 15th of June, 2006. In Tunis, Tunisia, on the 24th of August, 2007. In Iraq, May 2011, where four technological poles were set up in Erbil, Baghdad, Thaiqar, and Basra. Here, the International Telematic University Uninettuno trains young Iraqi entrepreneurs long distance. In Cairo, Egypt, on the 26th of October, 2008, in the presence of the President of the Italian Republic, Giorgio Napolitano, an important academic agreement was signed, which allows Egyptian students to attend, at distance, the International Telematic University Uninettuno, and, after a training period spent in selected Italian companies, are awarded a study title recognized in Italy, in Europe, and Egypt. On the premises of Helwan University, Uninettuno students receive their degrees. What I learned from this experience is that I always have to think with my own head. A model of cooperation for which Italy should pride herself, says Egypt's educational minister. 48 out of 50 of us have already found jobs here in Cairo. With the signature of an agreement between Uninettuno and Al-Hakawayin University in Frane in October 2012, a consortium aimed at the realization of an Italian-Moroccan distance university for the development of distance education in Africa jointly with universities of Morocco as well as other regional universities was proclaimed. Not only a university, Uninettuno is engaged in helping overcome illiteracy in some countries in the Arab world. Rabat, Morocco, on the 14th of May, 2009. The authorities of the governments and institutions of Italy and Morocco sign an agreement aimed at airing on Moroccan national television the course of 150 hours of video lessons, I Learn Arabic, The Treasure of the Letters, designed by Maria Amata Garito and realized by Rashid Benghaji, aimed at teaching, through a new pedagogic model, how to read and write in Arabic to the adult illiterate population of Morocco on television. Thanks to its engagement in several international research projects, the International Telematic University Uninettuno is constantly evolving. On www.uninettunouniversity.net, knowledge and culture move without boundaries. The access to knowledge is democratized, and the doors of dialogue among European and the Arab world are now open. New professions are created, new knowledge arises, and new values are shared.
1: Vuoi acquisire competenze per gestire il futuro? 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Uninettuno, nel futuro, da sempre.

I choose this program, academic program reporting climate change, because it aligns perfectly with my professional mission. Climate change is one of the defining challenges of our time, and I wanted to deepen my understanding of it, not only as a journalist, but also as a communicator who can inspire people on action and understanding.

So I can put inside the furnace 80,000 tons or 100. So it means a big amount. But of course, in the same batch, I can perform the same treatment. So if I have always the same kind of treatment to perform in a big volume, this is the best choice. But if I have the same 8 or 10 coils, which different kind of characteristic I want to achieve, which means a different kind of treatment, I cannot treat altogether. So in this case, I prefer flexibility. So in order to have the best usage of the time, if I have instead of only one chamber big for 8 coils, but maybe two or four small chamber with 2 or 4 coils. In this case, I can perform in parallel 2 or 3 kind of different treatment. So in this case, I have more flexibility. Of course, I takes a little more time to perform all the of the treatment. Another criteria is based on product quality critical requirements, which means the protection level. So as explained, I can make the protection, I can avoid the protection, or I can make a very strong protection. It depends on this factor. Some review questions to summarize what said till now. What is the difference between a batch furnace and a continuous charging furnace? What are radiant tubes used for? How is the level of protection of the treatment atmosphere measured? Let's continue with the second part of the lesson concerned with main parameters of the process, adjustments, and characteristics of the output product. From this point of view, the ITER treatment, as we will see in the next part of the lesson, are different than the other process we are describing in the rolling cycle, because we will see it's not easy to is not detectable directly the result. Process parameter, special condition of heat treatment. In relation to the final goal of the process, the results obtained during the execution are not directly measurable. This is a first condition. The second is that the effectiveness of the process can only be checked indirectly through the parameters related to the target value of the material properties. Explain better these concepts. The scope of this process is to change the crystalline structure, and which means to change the mechanical properties. So during the performing, I cannot see if really this change is going in the right direction. But I can detect or check this final result after the process, not during. This seems very not, let's say, important condition, but in reality make a strong difference in the management of the process itself, because I should avoid any mistake, because I lose maybe 2 or 3 days to understand if the process has been performed correctly. So it's important to manage to conduct the treatment in a proper way in order to reduce this risk. The process parameters so can be described as the following. Absolutely speaking, the most important parameters to guarantee the effectiveness of the results are the temperature of the treated material, the lasting time at the required temperature. With reference to the description of temper linked to each metal alloy, in this case aluminium alloy,
is

there is a relation for each kind of alloy between the temperature and the temper or physical state. And this depends on the alloy or the material, the metal we are processing. So we have to understand well this influence and define which temperature we have to choose in order to obtain the mechanical properties we need. So we have to go inside this, use this physical characteristic of the metal, of the specific alloy, in order to perform this this treatment and reach the target value for the mechanical properties. The principles for determining the treatment temperature are illustrated in the lesson dedicated to alloys and temper of aluminium. Talk about thermal inertia. The essential factor is represented by the considerable masses of the material to be treated. We are talking about dozens of tons. So, as explained in the example some slides before, we are talking about a charge or batch of treatment of several thousand of tons, so a big mass. As as known in the thermodynamic study, we know that a big mass has a higher thermal inertia, or what we call thermal capacity. What does it mean? If I have to increase the temperature of 1 degree, of 1 degree, of a mass of 1 tons, it takes a fixed time with the energy available. With the same energy available, if I want to increase of the same 1 degree the temperature in a 10 tons mass, I need much more time, because this is the bigger thermal inertia. It's similar to the dynamic law. So bigger pieces need more time to reach the same heating. Given a heat capacity or thermal inertia of the material, increasing the mass, we have consequently proportionally increases the time there to reach the target temperature, as already explained. At the same, given a heat capacity or thermal inertia of the material, by increasing the thermal power of the furnace, decreases the time to reach the target temperature. Of course, we can see the same problem from the opposite point of view. If I increase the energy available to heat the material, I can change the time. So I have, if I have 100% more, a doubled powerful to heating up the material, of course I reduce the time, reducing of course the in improving the productivity. So we have to consider this element to set up the furnace, the process, and also for the design of the equipment itself. Talking about this topic, the thermal inertia, we consider a typical shape of one coil. So the temperature distribution during the transitory heating phase on a rolling coil. This is what we have to understand. The first point to understand is the way how the heating is transferred. So heat is transmitted by internal conduction of the material. So we have the air, hot air flowing across the material, so from the external part

of the coil, the heating reach the internal part. How? Thanks to the material conductivity. As we have said in few in other lessons, aluminium has a good thermal conductivity. So this element helps us to uniform the temperature or to transfer the heating from external to internal part, thanks to this characteristic, intrinsic characteristic of the metal. But of course, looking at this picture, we have a different transmission factor in this direction and in this direction, because in this direction we use there is a continuity of the metal, because we are along the same layer of the material. In the radial direction, we have to transfer the heating from one layer and the following. So in between the two layers, there is something different than metal. We have air, even if very small quantity, and also residual rolling oil coming from the rolling process. So it's not a continuous, there is not continuity between the two layers. There is a different material inside, and different also transmission factor, which is lower than the transversal direction. So at the end, we have different thermal conductivity between radial and transversal direction of the coil. So looking at this section, we have this point, and this point we can call hottest point or fastest in the rising, because are the first point to receive, which receive the heating. This point, exactly on the very center of the coil, will be the coldest point or slowest in rising. All the intermediate point are in between this point, hottest point and coldest point. So the final result of this effect of the transmission is that during the heating, so I put the material in the furnace in the environmental temperature, 20 degrees. I start to increase the temperature, so the air, hot air, which flow against the charge, start to increase, to transmit the heating to the external part. But in this transitory phase, there is a gradient temperature inside the coil, as shown in the picture. Another point to be considered is the temperature distribution during the transitory heating phase inside the treatment chamber. Thanks to the fluid dynamic of internal air circulation, it is possible to obtain a temperature distribution more or less uniform. As we have seen in the first scheme of the process, we have a internal recirculation of the air, so there is a fan, for example, installed on the top of the furnace, which make this internal circulation. This means that this part is a little bit hotter than the other part. So we have also another reason to be not uniform temperature inside the furnace. So at the end we have not uniform temperature inside each coil and not uniform temperature distributed inside the whole furnace. And this is true especially during the heating up phase. So the temperature uniform inside the material charge can be analyzed in relation of the following point. Different thermal gradients in the various points of the material. Different thermal gradients in the various points

of the annealing chamber. It is determined the soaking time at the target temperature. So, as following this analysis, our target is to have the same temperature or more or less the same temperature in all the points inside the furnace and inside the each single coil. So we have to wait time enough in order to reach the same temperature in every point. And this takes time. And this time is the time we have to fix as a standard for the annealing. Following the description of temperature uniformity, let's describe in a similar way the uniformity of material properties inside the treated charge. The uniformity of temperatures and times inside the treated charge determine the consequent uniformity of mechanical properties of the processed material. What does it mean? As said at the beginning, we during the process we don't know if we are doing something in the correct direction. So we have to apply everything we know in order to guarantee that the process is performed according specific recipe, which means fixed time and temperature. But if we have this uniformity in the temperature, this is, as a consequence, we have a disuniformity of the mechanical properties inside the charge. So if I have inside the charge one area not enough heated, the material positioned in this area probably doesn't reach completely reach the temperature requested. So the mechanical properties probably are not in target. From this point of view, the uniformity of temperature become a disuniformity of material properties. So typically are considered acceptable temperature variation in the range plus minus 5 degrees centigrade. The same happens for the soaking time. The soaking time, as explained, is the time which allow to uniform all the point inside the charge in terms of temperature. So in this the accuracy, let's say, we allowed as changing from one point and another is a little bit wider. In this case, the soaking time variation is in the range plus minus 20% of the target value. How we can determine the soaking time? We have to analyze the transitory heating phase and regime phase, or what we call soaking phase. This is a typical typical trend of a material temperature during the treatment. So we have in red the air temperature, and in the other two curves correspond to the metal temperature, which is the most important. And here is the range to be reached to obtain the mechanical properties requested. In this case, we are around 370 degrees. So, as you can see, we see this part of the heating phase where air is even more overcome the requested temperature, and this allows to accelerate this heating. But as we have seen on the scheme of each coil and in the distribution temperature inside the chamber, we have the coolest point and the hottest point, which can with a big difference during this phase. But if we wait enough time, at the end we have a uniform distribution of temperature like this. So the coldest or late points determine the minimum time to keep the material in treatment. Why? Because if I know
how much

time take the coldest point to reach the temperature, I fix the time. So in this case, after around 6 hours, I can say that all the material is inside the range requested. If you see the first point, the hottest point, after 3 hours was reached the minimum temperature. But I cannot take this as the soaking time, because otherwise we risk to have some part of the material not enough treated. Some description how to conduct a heat treatment. In function of the treatment type to be performed, we can consider narrower or wider temperature tolerances. What I mean? This range can be wider or narrower. This choice depends on the temper I want to reach. There are some treatment where is an partial annealing, where is important to reach the minimum level of temperature, but is important not to exceed the maximum volume. So I have to strictly respect this minimum and maximum. In other case, for example, in a full annealed material, where I have to reach the minimum volume to recrystallize completely the metal, the material to be processed, but is not so important if I exceed this temperature, because after the recrystallization, nothing can happen if I overcome this value. Of course, there is another phenomenon to be avoided, which is the increasing of the size of the grain, but this occurs after very, very long time. So in this case, is less important to have a very narrow temperature range compared to the previous example. Another important factor for the heat treatment conduction is the usage of overheating practice, more or less pushed. What does it mean? This phase where the temperature air is set in a value higher than the desired range can be more or less pushed. So if I don't want to risk that this hot area, this hot point, overcome the maximum, I cannot use this practice with a big difference between the maximum value of the range and the air during the heating. If there is no limit on the upper level of temperature, of course I can exceed more. And this means a faster time to reach the temperature. Of course, accepting a wider range of metal distribution, temperature distribution. Understood this, we can now describe how how we can determine determine the furnace characteristics. A first point is in relation to the non-uniformity of temperature and the different thermal gradients. We consider the following further factors. During the construction phase of the furnace, the key elements are the thermal power, the effectiveness of process in air recirculation system. So if we want to build an equipment which is fast to reach the target temperature and also fast to reach the requested uniformity inside the chamber, we have to choose the enough power of the burners and enough power of the internal recirculation. Bigger is the flow rate of internal recirculation, and faster will be the transmission inside the furnace, in every point of the furnace, the same temperature. During the usage of the furnace, it is important to check the performances, which means uniformity and time,

through specific tests. When I have a new equipment, I have to understand how to use it. So, in order to make to understand the performance of the furnace, I have to perform some specific trial where I put some sensors inside the charge, apply a specific recipe in order to reach my temperature requested, and I detect directly the uniformity of temperature during the heating up and the time necessary to reach the enough uniformity inside the charge. And this is exactly the performance I have to detect in a new equipment installed. Another important aspect is the atmosphere control inside the treatment chamber. In relation to the quality requirements of the material, the treatment can be executed in protected atmosphere conditions. The protection consists in reducing the oxygen content below appropriate limits. The phenomena to be prevented are the oxidation of the metal and/or the oxidation of the residual oils in the material surface coming from rolling process. So, inside the furnace, the material, when especially is reached a higher temperature, and if I have oxygen inside, I can have an oxidation reaction, both in the material, in our case in the metal, in the aluminium alloy, and in the oil residual coming from the previous step during rolling. And so the oxygen is something which allow the reaction of oxidation, and the result of this oxidation is a staining of the material, which in most of the case is not allowed or compromise the final usage of the material itself. For standard cycles in the aluminium alloy rolled product, we can consider the following cases. Intermediate annealing treatments in first rolling steps. In this case, the protection can be lighter or even absent. Annealing treatment in the final rolling phases. Protection must be stronger. Typically, the oxygen content should be below 0.2-0.3%. So, if I have, considering a complete rolling cycle, if I have to perform an intermediate annealing, which means intermediate, means that I take the coil, I reach the intermediate thickness, not the final thickness, then perform the annealing, the treatment, and then I go back to rolling. So, even if I have some staining or residual oil oxided on the surface, during the following the step of rolling process, I remove this damage and the defect disappears. So, in this case, could be not important this protection. But in the second case, where I put the coil in the treatment after we have reached already the final thickness, so I don't need any further rolling passes, the possible staining of the surface will be not more anymore removed and affect the final product. In some special case, treatments or material that is particularly sensitive to oxygen and humidity, protection must be extremely high. In these cases, the high vacuum technique is used, with subsequent filling with inert gas, nitrogen or argon, or hydrogen. This is the case of the Bell furnace, where I can reach a very strong protection without, in this case, I don't measure, as I explained, the percentage of oxygen, but I measure the dew point. The dew point means that there are no residual humidity at that temperature, the temperature of the treatment
value. And so in this case, I'm sure that the material, any kind of oxidation can occur. As a synthesis of all the summary of the treatment phase, we can follow this flow chart. So we have the furnace loading, and we have three options. In the very strong protection case, we have to perform the vacuum, and then we refill the inert gas inside in order to be sure to eliminate any trace of reaction. The second case is the washing atmosphere, so to eliminate the oxygen by filling inside enough flow rate of inert gas. When I'm ready in this way or in the second way with the protected atmosphere, I can start the heating. The third case is when I don't need at all of protection. So after loading the furnace, I go directly to the heating. The heating, the last point, regards the method to control the temperature. Typically, there are two possible ways to control the treatment temperature. One is to put thermocouples directly on each charge, properly distributed. A second method consists in applying of standard air temperature recipes based on experimental tests. In other words, if I have always the same material, same treatment, so more or less a very constant and similar process, I can make some tests at the beginning, found the best recipe and the best regulation of the equipment, fan speed, setup of the soaking, the overheating, and so on, and I obtain always the same performance. But when I have several kind of treatment to be performed one after another, I don't have a constant condition. So in this case, is necessary to put every time inside the charge some sensor, the thermocouples, to measure during each treatment how metal is increasing the temperature. And in this way, I check hour by hour the trend of the temperature, and when I reach the coldest point reach the minimum temperature, I start the soaking. And then I start to count the hours. If it is requested 4 hours, I will start 4 hours when the latest point reach the minimum temperature. About the treatment times, regardless of the temperature control method, depending on furnace characteristic and treatment type, it defined the minimum time of air washing, the minimum soaking time, the minimum cooling time. And these are the three steps we have seen in the flow chart. So the complete recipe of a treatment consists in fixing the temperature and these three time typical of the treatment. Some basic information on burner control. In all equipment where the heating source are gas burners, it is important to keep their correct adjustment under control. In particular, the optimal efficiency of the burners is correlated to the correct stoichiometric ratio between comburent and fuel. So the combustion is a typical reaction based on the fuel and oxygen, and the right mix of oxygen and fuel should be properly dosed in order to have the best reaction until the end. Otherwise, I have incombustion residual, which from one side we have a loss of energy, so efficiency not good. On the other side, we have also emission outside the
we have some dangerous

let's say component on the exhaust fume. This check is normally carried out periodically by analyzing the exhaust fumes. Furnace efficiency. The overall efficiency of the heat treatment furnace depends on optimal Barnard's adjustment, as explained, fully charging of the treatment chamber. What does it mean? If I have the capacity of 8 coils, for example, but if I perform the treatment just charging only 5 coils, is not optimized the charge. So also in this case I lose in efficiency. And so at this point we can review all the second part of the lesson with the following review questions. Can the effectiveness and the results of the treatment be verified during the process itself? Determine the overall efficiency of heat treatment furnaces. And this is the summary review of the whole question, or the whole lessons. What is the difference between a batch furnace and a continuous charging furnaces? What are radiant tubes used for? How is the level of protection of the treatment atmosphere measured? Can the effectiveness and the results of the treatment be verified during the process itself? What are the two most important parameters to adjust the process? What does it mean, thermal inertia? On the basis of which factor is the duration of soaking time determined? What does it mean, the term overheating, and how is it used? How is the protection grade of the treatment atmosphere chosen? Operatively, how do you control the process temperature? Which factors determine the overall efficiency of heat treatment furnaces? Okay, this is the last question, and the lesson is completed. So I thank you for your attention, and remember you, as usually, that the all the material linked to this lesson is available on the website and the section linked to this course.

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1: Hi, I'm Alexia Dione and I'm a journalist from ERT, the national TV channel in Greece. I'm here in COP28 in Dubai with Copeam because 2 years ago I was in the program training journalists for climate change with Copeam and Uninettuno. It was a great experience for me, and after that program I had the opportunity to be a presenter for a daily program about environment. So thank you very much for the opportunity, for the program and for being here in Dubai.
2: So in the last couple of years we hear a lot about climate change and information come from all those different sources, and sometimes it's really difficult to make sense of all of them. So the course created by the University of Uninettuno and Copeam was really good because it helped me make sense of all those information, to have them in a coherent way, and this was really useful. And of course the best way was that I got to come here in Dubai to report from the COP28 conference, and of course to give a window into this conference also to all of our viewers back in Croatia.
3: Hello, my name is Amanda Haj and I'm a journalist from the Lebanon's National News Agency. I'm a green journalist and I was looking for ways to advance myself in the field of reporting climate change until I came across this course called Reporting Climate Change, and it's delivered by Uninettuno University. It's an Italian university and that collaborates with Copeam, and they deliver this course to all the journalists who are passionate about covering climate change. So I took this course and it was very beneficial and really helped me advance in this career and this field, and I'm more and more passionate about it now.
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1: The International Telematic University, Uninettuno, was born from the Nettuno model. Network per l'Università Ovunque, active in Italy since 1992, and from the success of the European project MedNetU, Mediterranean Network of Universities. The 31 MedNetU partner universities from 11 Mediterranean countries, Algeria, Egypt, France, Jordan, Greece, Italy, Lebanon, Morocco, Syria, Tunisia, and Turkey, coordinated by Nettuno, have given life to a real technological network based on the use of digital satellites. Today, all partners can produce, broadcast, and receive educational contents on television and the internet. A technological network that is supported by a network of minds who know how to connect and share their knowledge, and who jointly created the International Telematic University, Uninettuno, and developed a virtual space for higher education and for the circulation of knowledge in the Euro-Mediterranean.
2: I declare the 2005-2006 academic year is now open, the first year of the International Telematic University, Uninettuno.
1: The International Telematic University, Uninettuno, is a great university where, within the real and virtual spaces of the internet, the best professors from the most prestigious universities of the world deliver their lectures in several languages in the following subjects: engineering, literature, international law, economics, psychology, media, and communication. Students can attend the university with no space or time limits. Anywhere in the world, you can choose whether to study in Italian, Arabic, English, French, or Greek, achieving a study title recognized in Italy, in Europe, and other countries throughout the Mediterranean. On uninettunouniversity.net, in the didactic cyberspace, students can access the various learning environments, follow digitalized video lessons that are connected in a multimedial, hypertextual, and interactive way to books, texts, bibliographies, citographies, exercises, and virtual labs. On the satellite channel Uninettuno University and on the web TV of the university, it is possible to follow the video lessons 24 hours a day. In the virtual classrooms, professors and tutors interact with students and check their learning progress. Through forums and chats, minds are connected and knowledge is exchanged. The Uninettuno learning environment, realized by the university itself after many years of research, is appreciated around the world, as proved by the agreement signed in November 2013 in Brussels with the ASD, Aerospace and Defense Industry Association, who, through a careful selection made at the global level, chooses the Uninettuno as its platform to realize distance teaching courses by which quality standards are certified for work in the fields of the aerospace industry. Uninettuno will provide educational models, software, and platform, says Director Lesman, and will provide the course contents. Today, Uninettuno students come from 104 different countries from around the world. It's a global university that spread its technological poles in several countries, such as Rabat, Morocco, on the 14th of March, 2006. In Cairo, Egypt, on the 15th of June, 2006. In Tunis, Tunisia, on the 24th of August, 2007. In Iraq, May 2011, where four technological poles were set up in Erbil, Baghdad, Thaiqar, and Basra. Here, the International Telematic University, Uninettuno, trains young Iraqi entrepreneurs long distance. In Cairo, Egypt, on the 26th of October, 2008, in the presence of the President

0: the Italian Republic, Giorgio Napolitano, an important academic agreement was signed, which allows Egyptian students to attend, at distance, the International Telematic University Uninettuno, and, after a training period spent in selected Italian companies, are awarded a study title recognized in Italy, in Europe, and Egypt. On the premises of Helwan University, Uninettuno students receive their degrees. What I learned from this experience is that I always have to think with my own head. A model of cooperation for which Italy should pride herself, says Egypt's educational minister. 48 out of 50 of us have already found jobs here in Cairo. With the signature of an agreement between Uninettuno and Al-Hakawayin University in Frane in October 2012, a consortium aimed at the realization of an Italian-Moroccan distance university for the development of distance education in Africa jointly with universities of Morocco as well as other regional universities was proclaimed. Not only a university, Uninettuno is engaged in helping overcome illiteracy in some countries in the Arab world. Rabat, Morocco, on the 14th of May, 2009. The authorities of the governments and institutions of Italy and Morocco sign an agreement aimed at airing on Moroccan national television the course of 150 hours of video lessons. I Learn Arabic, The Treasure of the Letters, designed by Maria Amata Garito and realized by Rashid Benghaji, aimed at teaching, through a new pedagogic model, how to read and write in Arabic to the adult illiterate population of Morocco on television. Thanks to its engagement in several international research projects, the International Telematic University Uninettuno is constantly evolving. On www.uninettunouniversity.net, knowledge and culture move without boundaries. The access to knowledge is democratized, and the doors of dialogue among European and the Arab world are now open. New professions are created, new knowledge arises, and new values are shared.
1: Vuoi acquisire competenze per gestire il futuro? 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

Welcome to everybody at this lesson where we talk about the following subject. Heat treatment process. As usual, the lesson has been divided in two topics: description and schematization of plants and process, main parameters of the process, adjustments and characteristic of the output product. Let's start with the description and the schematization of the plants and the process. This process is inserted in the cycle of the rolling process, rolling chain, let's say, and is auxiliary process which is complete the cycle to obtain the final characteristic of the metal. With the reference to the

the wall flow chart of aluminum life cycle, we are still in this intermediate phase for the semi-finished product. Start from the purpose of this process, which can be synthesized as the following. Modify the crystalline structure of the metal at the solid state in order to obtain the desired mechanical properties. As explained in the introduction, the purpose of this process is to change the physical state at the solid state in order to modify the structure, internal structure of the metal, using the typical main properties of all the metal. In this scheme, we can understand the context where the process is performed. So we have the plant, the furnace. We have a handling system, like a crane, as in the example, to move the material, a loading and unloading system, and a storage of the material to be treated or to be stored immediately after the annealing, the treatment. And then we have a transport system, for example, through a forklift, typical tool for this kind of transport, for the warehouse treatment material. And typically the material coming from heat treatment is hot material, so to accelerate the cooling there is a special chamber where, or special area where the material is cooling down. In the flow chart of the process can be schematized as this scheme. So we start from the material warehouse and then transport to the device for furnace loading. Then we have these three steps, which consist in the treatment properly said, which is divided in three under steps: heating up, soaking, cooling down. When the treatment is finished, we have the unloading of the material, which is sent back to the material warehouse, or where provided a forced cooling system to accelerate the cooling down. We have several type of furnace in comparing the different loading mode. So we have a batch furnace, horizontal front charging. The batch furnace is a typical chamber where we have the door where we can load and unload the material. So each charge, each cycle, start and begin with this operation. So, which means we have to load a lot of material, several numbers of coils. We may perform the treatment, and then we unload, and the cycle is closed. So this charge normally is called batch annealing, and is important also for the traceability of the process if there are some problem or quality defect detected maybe in the downstream work step. So we have to link the problem to the ED batch linked to the annealing or the treatment performed in the material found not conformed. Speaking also in the field of batch furnace, we have loading from the top, or pit ovens.

So it's very similar, but it's changed the position of the point for loading and unloading. Another options is the continuous charging furnaces. The continuous charging furnaces is something which is not stopped periodically, but is a continuous process. So we have an entry side and exit side, and there is a flow of the material inside the process. We can classify the furnace from the different working mode. So the first type can be defined as a direct flame furnaces in a not protected atmosphere. A second type is a radiant tube furnaces in a protected atmosphere. The difference behind this kind of heating source is that in the first one, so in not protected atmosphere, the atmosphere coming directly from the burners gases can be is in the same environment where the material is treated. In the other case, there are two separate circuits, as we will see in the next slides. A last type of furnace is called the vacuum protected atmosphere furnaces. This will be described also in the next in the following slides. It's a special kind of protection. Starting from one of these of the previous list of kind of furnace, we can start from a scheme of direct flame furnaces in a not protected atmosphere. Typical example of this kind of furnace is slabs homogenizing furnaces. The same we have described when we talk about hot rolling process, because this kind of furnaces typically is used to perform the preheating of the rolling slabs coming from cast house, and is a continuous charging furnace also because when the material exits from the furnace is immediately ready for the next steps, which is the hot rolling. As shown in the picture, so these are represent several rolling slabs charged from this side, and this is the exit side. So during the process, each single slab cross the whole length of the furnace, and progressively the temperature is increasing until to reach the temperature ready for the hot rolling. In this case, we have a free flame burners inside the chambers, which means that the burners installed inside the furnace are maybe not in direct contact with the material, but in the same area. So, in the area where the material is treated, there is directly the air coming from the combustion of the several burners installed. So the batch furnace scheme can be showed in this picture. At each treatment cycle, the material is loaded and unloaded, and this is, as explained, constitute the batch. So we have one door where we can load and unload. Of course, we need some tool to make this operation. And when we have charged, we need to close as hermetic as possible in order to avoid any heat exchange with the external area. So the handling system for loading and unloading is installed to serve the furnace, like shown in the picture.
normally is a wagon which can move in a horizontal way when the door is open, and we can put in outside all the charge and make the material change. In this case we have the scheme of a batch furnace with radiant tube, which means combustion circuit separated from the process air circuit. What does it mean? Well, this is a section of the furnace, so this is the charge, the material to be annealed or treated. This is the internal process air, and as we can see, we have the burners in both side, lateral wall, which are closed inside what we call radiant tube. So it's a closed circuit inside which we have the combustion. But the air which is used to heat the material is not the same. So we have two separated circuits for the combustion area air and the internal process air circulation. The circulation is performed thanks to a big fan inside the furnace which generate this flow. So the air is pushed close to the radiant tubes and achieve all the heating, and then is flowed in the chamber where is stored the material to be treated. So the hot air exchange heating with the material and then repeat the cycle. So as shown in this picture, you have continuous recirculation, internal recirculation, until we reach the desired temperature. In this longitudinal section is more clear the principle of the two separated, of the protection of the atmosphere. So we have a fan which push inside process air, or as alternative we push inside not environmental air but inert gas like nitrogen, for example. So if we flow inside a certain amount of inert gas, we have also exit of the internal area. So we somehow we wash, let's say, the air inside the chamber until we reach the reduction of oxygen. So we have to guarantee in this case the tightness of the door and a little pressure inside the furnace in order to maintain protected the air inside, accepting some small hole on the structure, on the door, or somewhere in any point of the structure of the furnace. If we have a little bit higher pressure inside compared to the external environmental pressure, in the worst case, some air of internal on the chamber will come out of the chamber, but not the contrary, because the pressure, the furnace work in a light pressure inside, so the air can just exit, not enter, and this prevents any contamination by external oxygen. For some case where we need a very strong protection, we use

a vacuum furnace in a controlled atmosphere. In this case, we have a typical shape, bell shape, like showed in this picture. The bell shape of the treatment chamber to have a greater structural resistance to vacuum strains. So, as we have to reach the vacuum inside, the best shape to support these strains is the spheric shape. That's why this kind of furnace normally have this typical shape. Also, here we have a separate circuit with the heating air and the process environmental inside the chamber of treatment. This special kind of vacuum furnace allows the following characteristics. First of all, a higher protection level measurable by dew point. So, in this case, we have a different kind of washing of the atmosphere inside the chamber. Instead to push, let's say, the inert gas inside and push outside the contaminated air, we make a different way. We make the vacuum inside, so which means we remove all the air or most of the air inside, and then we refill again with the clean air by inert gas. This allows to reach, as I said, higher protection level, which is measured by dew point, not anymore by the oxygen percentage. And in this case, we have also the possibility to reduce the consumption of the technical gas, the inert gas, because the washing is not just the volume to refill after the vacuum. Following this typical classification of the furnace, we can now describe how to select a furnace. The factors to be considered for the best choice are the following. First factor is the technological needs. In example, continuous charging furnace allow it to supply the following process step at high temperature. This is the case of the hot rolling process, where we need to heat the slabs at the desired temperature and immediately before to cool down, immediately execute the next step, which is in this case the hot rolling. So we need a continuous charging type. Another criteria is based on the priority to production capacity or flexibility. Large chambers for the first one, small chambers for the second one. What I want to mean with this different condition. If I have a very big chambers where I can put maybe 8 or 10 coils of each coil, consider a weight of 10 tons. So I can put inside the furnace 80,000 tons or 100. So it means a big amount. But of course, in the same batch, I can perform the same treatment. So if I have always the same kind of treatment to perform in a big volume, this is the best choice. But if I have the same 8 or 10 coils, which different kind of characteristic I want to achieve, which means a different kind of treatment, I cannot treat all together. So in this case, I prefer flexibility. So in order to have the best usage of the time,
If I have, instead of only one chamber big,

for 8 coils, but maybe 2 or 4 small chamber with 2 or 4 coils. In this case I can perform in parallel 2 or 3 kind of different treatment. So in this case I have more flexibility. Of course I takes a little more time to perform all the of the treatment. Another criteria is based on product quality critical requirements, which means the protection level. So as explained, I can make the protection, I can avoid the protection, or I can make a very strong protection. It depends on this factor. Some review questions to summarize what said till now. What is the difference between a batch furnace and a continuous charging furnace? What are radiant tubes used for? How is the level of protection of the treatment atmosphere measured? Let's continue with the second part of the lesson concerned with main parameters of the process, adjustments and characteristics of the output product. From this point of view, the ITA treatment, as we will see in the next part of the lesson, are different than the other process we are describing in the rolling cycle, because we will see is not detectable directly the result. Process parameter, special condition of heat treatment. In relation to the final goal of the process, the results obtained during the execution are not directly measurable. This is a first condition. The second is that the effectiveness of the process can only be checked indirectly through the parameters related to the target value of the material properties. Explain better these concepts. The scope of this process is to change the crystalline structure, and which means to change the mechanical properties. So during the performing I cannot see if really this change is going in the right direction, but I can detect or check this final result after the process, not during. This seems very not let's say important condition, but in reality make a strong difference in the management of the process itself, because I should avoid any mistake, because I lose maybe 2 or 3 days to understand if the process has been performed correctly. So it's important to manage to conduct the treatment in a proper way in order to reduce this risk. The process parameters can be described as the following. Absolutely speaking, the most important parameters to guarantee the effectiveness of the results are the temperature of the treated material, the lasting time at the required temperature. With reference to the description of temper linked to each metal alloy, in this case aluminium alloy, is there is a relation for each kind of alloy between the temperature and the temper or physical state, and this depends on the alloy or the material, the metal we are processing. So we have to understand well this influence and define which temperature we have to choose in order to obtain the mechanical properties we need. So we have to go inside this use this physical characteristic of the metal, of the specific alloy, in order to perform this treatment and reach the target value

for the mechanical properties. The principles for determining the treatment temperature are illustrated in the lesson dedicated to alloys and temper of aluminium. Talk about thermal inertia. The essential factor is represented by the considerable masses of the material to be treated. We are talking about dozens of tons. So, as explained in the example some slides before, we are talking about a charge or batch of treatment of several thousand of tons, so a big mass. As as known in the thermodynamic study, we know that a big mass has a higher thermal inertia, or what we call thermal capacity. What does it mean? If I have to increase the temperature of 1 degree, of 1 degree, of a mass of 1 tons, it takes a fixed time with the energy available. With the same energy available, if I want to increase of the same 1 degree the temperature in a 10 tons mass, I need much more time, because this is the bigger thermal inertia. It's similar to the dynamic law. So bigger pieces need more time to reach the same heating. Given a heat capacity or thermal inertia of the material, increasing the mass, we have consequently proportionally increases the time to reach the target temperature, as already explained. At the same, given a heat capacity or thermal inertia of the material, by increasing the thermal power of the furnace, decreases the time to reach the target temperature. Of course, we can see the same problem from the opposite point of view. If I increase the energy available to heat the material, I can change the time. So I have, if I have 100% more, a doubled powerful to heating up the material, of course I reduce the time, reducing of course the improving the productivity. So we have to consider this element to set up the furnace, the process, and also for the design of the equipment itself. Talking about this topic, the thermal inertia, we consider a typical shape of one coil. So the temperature distribution during the transitory heating phase on a rolling coil. This is what we have to understand. The first the first point to understand is the way how the heating is transferred. So heat is transmitted by internal conduction of the material. So we have the air, hot air flowing across the material. So from the external part of the coil, the heating reach the internal part. How? Thanks to the material conductivity. As we have said in few in other lessons, aluminium has a good thermal conductivity. So this element helps us to uniform the temperature, or to transfer the heating from external to internal part, thanks to this intrinsic characteristic of the metal. But of course, looking at this picture, we have a different transmission factor
in this direction and in this direction.

because in this direction we use there is a continuity of the metal, because we are along the same layer of the material. In the radial direction, we have to transfer the heating from one layer and the following. So, in between the two layers, there is something different than metal. We have air, even if very small quantity, and also residual rolling oil coming from the rolling process. So it's not a continuous, there is not continuity between the two layers. There is a different material inside, and different also transmission factor, which is lower than the transversal direction. So at the end, we have different thermal conductivity between radial and transversal direction of the coil. So looking at this section, we have this point, and this point we can call hottest point or fastest in the rising, because are the first point to receive, which receive the heating. This point, exactly on the very center of the coil, will be the coldest point or slowest in rising. All the intermediate point are in between this point, hottest point and coldest point. So the final result of this effect of the transmission is that during the heating, so I put the material in the furnace in the environmental temperature, 20 degrees. I start to increase the temperature, so the air, hot air, which flow against the charge, start to increase, to transmit the heating to the external part. But in this transitory phase, there is a gradient temperature inside the coil, as shown in the picture. Another point to be considered is the temperature distribution during the transitory heating phase inside the treatment chamber. Thanks to the fluid dynamic of internal air circulation, it is possible to obtain a temperature distribution more or less uniform. As we have seen in the first scheme of the process, we have a recirculation, internal recirculation of the air, so there is fan, for example, installed on the top of the furnace, which make this internal circulation. This means that this part is a little bit hotter than the other part. So we have also another reason to be not uniform temperature inside the furnace. So at the end we have not uniform temperature inside each coil and not uniform temperature distributed inside the whole furnace. And this is true especially during the heating up phase. So the temperature uniform inside the material charge can be analyzed in relation of the following point. Different thermal gradients in the various points of the material, different thermal gradients in the various points of the annealing chamber. It is determined the soaking time at the target temperature. So, as following this analysis, our target is to have the same temperature, or more or less the same temperature, in all the points inside the furnace and inside each single coil. So we have to wait time enough in order to reach the same temperature in every point. And this takes time. And this time is the time we have to fix as a standard for the annealing. Following the description of temperature uniformity, let's describe in a similar way the uniformity of material properties inside the

heated charge. The uniformity of temperatures and times inside the treated charge determine the consequent uniformity of mechanical properties of the processed material. What does it mean? As said at the beginning, we during the process we don't know if we are doing something in the correct direction. So we have to apply everything we know in order to guarantee that the process is performed according specific recipe, which means fixed time and temperature. But if we have this uniformity in the temperature, this is, as a consequence, we have a disuniformity of the mechanical properties inside the charge. So if I have inside the charge one area not enough heated, the material positioned in this area probably doesn't reach completely reach the temperature requested. So the mechanical properties probably are not in target. From this point of view, the uniformity of temperature becomes a disuniformity of material properties. So typically are considered acceptable temperature variation in the range plus minus 5 degrees centigrade. The same happen for the soaking time. The soaking time, as explained, is the time which allow to uniform all the point inside the charge in terms of temperature. So in this the accuracy, let's say, we allowed as changing from one point and another is a little bit wider. In this case, the soaking time variation is in the range plus minus 20% of the target value. How we can determine the soaking time? We have to analyze the transitory heating phase and regime phase, or what we call soaking phase. This is a typical typical trend of a material temperature during the treatment. So we have in red the air temperature, and in the other two curves correspond to the metal temperature, which is the most important. And here is the range to be reached to obtain the mechanical properties requested. In this case, we are around 370 degrees. So, as you can see, we see this part of the heating phase where air is even more overcome the requested temperature, and this allows to accelerate this heating. But as we have seen on the scheme of each coil and in the distribution temperature inside the chamber, we have the coolest point and the hottest point, which can with this, a big difference during this phase. But if we wait enough time, at the end we have a uniform distribution of temperature like this. So the coldest or late points determine the minimum time to keep the material in treatment. Why? Because if I know how much time take the coldest point to reach the temperature, I fix the time. So in this case, after around 6 hours, I can say that all the material is inside the range requested. If you see the first point, the hottest point, after 3 hours was reached the minimum temperature. But I cannot take this as the soaking time, because otherwise we risk to have some part of the material not enough treated. Some description how to conduct a heat treatment. In function of the treatment type to be performed, we can consider narrower or wider temperature
tolerances. What I mean? This range can be wider or narrower. This choice depends on the temper I want to reach. There are some treatment where is an let's say partial annealing, where is important to reach the minimum level of temperature, but is important not to exceed the maximum volume. So I have to strictly respect this minimum and maximum. In other case, for example, in a full annealed, to have a very narrow temperature range compared to the previous example. Another important factor for the heat treatment conduction is the usage of overheating practice, more or less pushed. What does it mean? This phase where the temperature air is set in a value higher than the desired range can be more or less pushed. So if I don't want to risk that this hot area, this hot point, overcome the maximum, I cannot use this practice with a big difference between the maximum value of the range and the air during the heating. If there is no limit on the upper level of temperature, of course I can exceed more. And this means a faster time to reach the temperature. Of course, accepting a wider range of metal distribution, temperature distribution. Understood this, we can now describe how how we can determine determine the furnace characteristics. A first point is in relation to the non-uniformity of temperature and the different thermal gradients. We consider the following further factors. During the construction phase of the furnace, the key elements are the thermal power, the effectiveness of process in air recirculation system. So, if we want to build an equipment which is fast to reach the target temperature and also fast to reach the requested uniformity inside the chamber, we have to choose the enough power of the burners and enough power of the internal recirculation. Bigger is the flow rate of internal recirculation, and faster will be the transmission inside the furnace, in every point of the furnace, the same temperature. During the usage of the furnace, it is important to check the performances, which means uniformity and time, through specific tests. When I have a new equipment, I have to understand how to use it. So, in order to make to understand the performance of the furnace, I have to perform some specific trial where I put some sensors inside the charge, apply a specific recipe in order to reach my temperature requested, and I detect directly the uniformity of temperature during the heating up and the time necessary to reach the enough uniformity inside the charge. And this is exactly the performance I have to detect in a new equipment installed. Another important aspect is the atmosphere control inside the treatment chamber. In relation to the quality requirements of the material, the treatment can be executed in protected atmosphere conditions. The protection consists in reducing the oxygen content below appropriate limits. The phenomena to be prevented are the oxidation of the metal and or the oxidation of the residual oils in the material surface coming from rolling process. So, inside the furnace,
The material

when especially is reached a higher temperature, and if I have oxygen inside, I can have an oxidation reaction, both in the material, in our case in the metal, in the aluminium alloy, and in the oil residual coming from the previous step during rolling. And so the oxygen is something we make the allow the reaction of oxidation, and the result of this oxidation is a staining of the material, which in most of the case is not allowed or compromise the final usage of the material itself. For standard cycles in the aluminium alloy rolled product, we can consider the following cases. Intermediate annealing treatments in first rolling steps. In this case, the protection can be lighter or even absent. Annealing treatment in the final rolling phases. Protection must be stronger. Typically, the oxygen content should be below 0.2-0.3%. So, if I have considering a complete rolling cycle, if I have to perform an intermediate annealing, which means intermediate, means that I take the coil, I reach the intermediate thickness, not the final thickness, then perform the annealing, the treatment, and then I go back to rolling. So even if I have some staining or residual oil oxided on the surface, during the following the step of rolling process, I remove this damage and then the defect disappear. So in this case could be not important this protection. But in the second case where I put the coil in the treatment after we have reached already the final thickness, so I don't need any further rolling passes, the possible staining of the surface will be not more anymore removed and affect the final product. In some special case, treatments or material that is particularly sensitive to oxygen and humidity, protection must be extremely high. In these cases, the high vacuum technique is used, with subsequent filling with inert gas, nitrogen or argon, or hydrogen. This is the case of the Bell furnace, where I can reach a very strong protection without, in this case I don't measure, as I explained, the percentage of oxygen, but I measure the dew point. The dew point means that there are no residual humidity at that temperature, the temperature of the treatment value. And so in this case I'm sure that the material, any kind of oxidation can occur. As a synthesis of all the summary of the treatment phase, we can follow this flow chart. So we have the furnace loading, and we have three options. In the very strong protection case, we have to before to perform the vacuum, and then we refill the inert gas inside in order to be sure to eliminate any trace of reaction. The second case is the washing atmosphere, so to eliminate the oxygen by fill in inside enough flow rate of inert gas. When I'm ready in this way or in the second way with the protected atmosphere, I can start the heating. The third case is when I don't need at all of protection. So after loading the furnace, I go directly to the heating. The heating go on until I reach the fixed temperature for the specific characteristic I want to reach. When I reach this temperature, I keep the

material for enough time, and this is what is called soaking time. When the soaking time is completed, I cool down the material and unload the furnace. This is the synthesis of a possible annealing treatment cycle in use. The last point regards the method to control the temperature. Typically, there are two possible ways to control the treatment temperature. One is to put thermocouples directly on each charge, properly distributed. A second method consists in applying of standard air temperature recipes based on experimental tests. In other words, if I have always the same material, same treatment, so more or less a very constant and similar process, I can make some test at the beginning, found the best recipe and the best regulation of the equipment, fan speed, setup of the soaking, the overheating, and so on, and I obtain always the same performance. But when I have several kind of treatment to be performed one after another, I don't have a constant condition. So in this case, is necessary to put every time inside the charge some sensor, the thermocouples, to measure during each treatment how metal is increasing the temperature. And in this way, I check hour by hour the trend of the temperature, and when I reach the coldest point reach the minimum temperature, I start the soaking, and then I start to count the hours. If it is requested 4 hours, I will start 4 hours when the latest point reach the minimum temperature. About the treatment times, regardless of the temperature control method, depending on furnace characteristic and treatment type, it defined the minimum time of air washing, the minimum soaking time, the minimum cooling time. And these are the three steps we have seen in the flow chart. So the complete recipe of a treatment consists in fixing the temperature and these three time typical of the treatment. Some basic information on burner control. In all equipment where the heating source are gas burners, it is important to keep their correct adjustment under control. In particular, the optimal efficiency of the burners is correlated to the correct stoichiometric ratio between comburent and fuel. So the combustion is a typical reaction based on the fuel and oxygen, and the right mix of oxygen and fuel should be properly dosed in order to have the best reaction until the end. Otherwise, I have incombustion residual, which from one side we have a loss of energy, so efficiency not good. On the other side, we have also emission. We are outside we have some dangerous, let's say, component on the exhaust fume. This check is normally carried out periodically by analyzing the exhaust fumes. Furnace efficiency. The overall efficiency of the heat treatment furnace depends on optimal burners adjustment, as explained, fully charging of the treatment chamber. What does it mean? If I have the capacity of 8 coils, for example, but if I perform the

the process. What does it mean? Thermal inertia. On the basis of which factors is the duration of soaking time determined? What does it mean, the term overheating, and how is it used? How is the protection grade of the treatment atmosphere chosen? Operatively, how do you control the process temperature? Which factors determine the overall efficiency of heat treatment furnaces? And this is the summary review of the whole question, or the whole lessons. What is the difference between a batch furnace and a continuous charging furnaces? What are radiant tubes used for? How is the level of protection of the treatment atmosphere measured? Can the effectiveness and the results of the treatment be verified during the process itself? What are the two most important parameters to adjust the process? What does it mean, thermal inertia? On the basis of which factor is the duration of soaking time determined? What does it mean, the term overheating, and how is it used? How is the protection grade of the treatment atmosphere chosen? Operatively, how do you control the process temperature? Which factors determine the overall efficiency of heat treatment furnaces? Okay, this is the last question, and the lesson is completed. So I thank you for your attention, and remember you, as usually, that all the material linked to this lesson is available on the website and the section linked to this course.

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1: Hi, I'm Alexia Dione and I'm a journalist from ERT, the national TV channel in Greece. I'm here in COP28 in Dubai with Copeam because 2 years ago I was in the program training journalists for climate change with Copeam and Uninettuno. It was a great experience for me, and after that program I had the opportunity to be a presenter for a daily program about environment. So thank you very much for the opportunity, for the program and for being here in Dubai.
2: So in the last couple of years we hear a lot about climate change and information come from all those different sources, and sometimes it's really difficult to make sense of all of them. So the course created by the University of Uninettuno and Copeam was really good because it helped me make sense of all those information, to have them in a coherent way, and this was really useful. And of course the best way was that I got to come here in Dubai to report from the COP28 conference, and of course to give a window into this conference also to all of our viewers back in Croatia.
3: Hello, my name is Renan Haj and I'm a journalist from the Lebanon's National News Agency. I'm a green journalist and I was looking for ways to advance myself in the field of reporting climate change until I came across this course called Reporting Climate Change, and it's delivered by Uninettuno University. It's an Italian university and that collaborates with Copeam, and they deliver this course to all the journalists who are passionate about covering climate change. So I took this course and it was very beneficial and really helped me advance in this career and this field, and I'm more and more passionate about it now.
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4: Che cos'è il futuro? 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
5: The International Telematic University, Uninettuno, was born from the Nettuno model, network per l'università ovunque, active in Italy since 1992, and from the success of the European project MedNetU, Mediterranean Network of Universities. The 31 MedNetU partner universities from 11 Mediterranean countries, Algeria, Egypt, France, Jordan, Greece, Italy, Lebanon,
6: Morocco, Syria, Tunisia, and Turkey, coordinated by Nettuno, have given life to a real technological network based on the use of digital satellites. Today, all partners can produce, broadcast, and receive educational contents on television and the internet. A technological network that is supported by a network of minds who know how to connect and share their knowledge, and who jointly created the International Telematic University, UniNettuno, and developed a virtual space for higher education and for the circulation of knowledge in the Euro-Mediterranean.
7: I declare the 2005-2006 academic year is now open, the first year of the International Telematic University, UniNettuno.
6: The International Telematic University, UniNettuno, is a great university where, within the real and virtual spaces of the internet, the best professors from the most prestigious universities of the world deliver their lectures in several languages in the following subjects: engineering, literature, international law, economics, psychology, media and communication. Students can attend the university with no space or time limits. Anywhere in the world, you can choose whether to study in Italian, Arabic, English, French, or Greek, achieving a study title recognized in Italy, in Europe, and other countries throughout the Mediterranean. On UniNettunoUniversity.net, in the didactic cyberspace, students can access the various learning environments, follow digitalized video lessons that are connected in a multimedial, hypertextual, and interactive way to books, texts, bibliographies, citographies, exercises, and virtual labs. On the satellite channel UniNettuno University and on the web TV of the university, it is possible to follow the video lessons 24 hours a day. In the virtual classrooms, professors and tutors interact with students and check their learning progress. Through forums and chats, minds are connected and knowledge is exchanged. The UniNettuno learning environment, realized by the university itself after many years of research, is appreciated around the world, as proved by the agreement signed in November 2013 in Brussels with the ASD, Aerospace and Defense Industry Association, who, through a careful selection made at the global level, chooses the UniNettuno as its platform to realize distance teaching courses by which quality standards are certified for work in the fields of the aerospace industry. UniNettuno will provide educational models, software, and platform, says Director Lesman, and will provide the course contents. Today, UniNettuno students come from 104 different countries from around the world. It's a global university that spread its technological poles in several countries, such as Rabat, Morocco, on the 14th of March, 2006. In Cairo, Egypt, on the 15th of June, 2006. In Tunis, Tunisia, on the 24th of August, 2007. In Iraq, May 2011, where four technological poles were set up in Erbil, Baghdad, Thaiqar, and Basra. Here, the International Telematic University, UniNettuno, trains young Iraqi entrepreneurs long distance. In Cairo, Egypt, on the 26th of October, 2008, in the presence of the President of the Italian Republic, Giorgio Napolitano, an important academic agreement was signed, which allows Egyptian students to attend, at distance, the International Telematic University, UniNettuno, and, after a training period spent in selected Italian companies, are awarded a study title recognized in Italy, in Europe, and Egypt. On the premises of Helwan University, UniNettuno students receive their degrees. What I learned from this experience is that I always have to think with my own head. A model of cooperation for which Italy should pride herself, says Egypt's educational minister. 48 out of 50 of us have already found jobs here in Cairo. With the signature of an agreement between UniNettuno and Al-Hakawayn University in Frane in October 2012, a consortium aimed at the realization of an Italian-Moroccan distance university for the development of distance education in Africa jointly with universities of Morocco as well as other regional universities was proclaimed. Not only a university, UniNettuno is engaged in helping overcome illiteracy in some countries in the Arab world.

0: Morocco, on the 14th of May, 2009. The authorities of the governments and institutions of Italy and Morocco sign an agreement aimed at airing on Moroccan national television the course of 150 hours of video lessons. I Learn Arabic, The Treasure of the Letters, designed by Maria Amata Garrito and realized by Rashid Benghaji, aimed at teaching through a new pedagogic model how to read and write in Arabic to the adult illiterate population of Morocco on television. Thanks to its engagement in several international research projects, the International Telematic University Uninetuno is constantly evolving. On www.uninetunouniversity.net, knowledge and culture move without boundaries. The access to knowledge is democratized, and the doors of dialogue among European and the Arab world are now open. New professions are created, new knowledge arises, and new values are shared.
1: Vuoi acquisire competenze per gestire il futuro? Sono aperte le iscrizioni al nuovo anno accademico per il corso di laurea di Uninettuno in gestione digitale dei processi edilizi della Facoltà di Ingegneria. 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Costruisci con successo il tuo domani. Iscriviti all'Università Telematica Internazionale Uninettuno. Con Uninettuno, l'università viene da te. Puoi studiare quando vuoi, ovunque tu sia. 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Uninettuno, nel futuro, da sempre.